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1: Fox News, I'm Tom Bergotti. President Trump is meeting China's leader Xi Jinping for an official state visit at the White House. Fox Business Network's Edward Lawrence is there.
2: One big topic, artificial intelligence. China's trying to catch up with the U.S., and President Trump says he wants U.S. companies to maintain their lead. Now, we're expecting an announcement about a direct AI hotline between the U.S. and China.
1: Lawmakers say regulation on AI must not impede competition with China. A man wounded during the 2024 assassination attempt on then-candidate Donald Trump in Western Pennsylvania has died. Here's Fox's Kristen Goodwin.
3: Jim Copenhaver was shot in the arm and abdomen during the July 2024 rally when a gunman tried to assassinate President Trump. Rallygoer David Dutch was also injured, and Butler County firefighter Corey Comparator was killed.
1: Copenhaver was 76 years old. Trump's ear was grazed by a bullet in the shooting. America's listening to Fox News.
4: This is your weather on WKYH. Tonight will be partly cloudy, lows in the upper 40s. Friday it'll be mostly sunny, highs around 70. Friday night it'll be mostly clear, lows are in the lower 40s. And Saturday it'll be partly sunny, highs in the lower 70s. And that was your weather on WKYH.
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1: Fox News, I'm Sue Guzman. President Trump wrapping up a whirlwind visit from China's prime minister with a state dinner at the White House.
2: As the leaders of our two nations, President Xi and I, both understand that we represent different systems, but the ties between our people endure.
1: The dinner following hours of meetings where the two reportedly discussed a number of issues, including artificial intelligence. Man wounded during the 2024 assassination attempt on then Kennedy Donald Trump in western Pennsylvania has reportedly died. Fox's Kristen Goodwin.
3: Jim Copenhaver was shot in the arm and abdomen during the July 2024 rally when a gunman tried to assassinate President Trump. Rallygoer David Dutch was also injured, and Butler County firefighter Corey Comparator was killed.
1: And the president's ear was grazed by a bullet in that shooting. 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
4: This is your weather on WKYH. Tonight will be partly cloudy, lows in the upper 40s. Friday it'll be mostly sunny, highs around 70. Friday night it'll be mostly clear, lows are in the lower 40s. And Saturday it'll be partly sunny, highs in the lower 70s. And that was your weather on WKYH.
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Show me the way. Peter Frampton, quick now. What was the name of the group he came from before he went solo? I guess correctly, it was Humble Pie. Talking about Peter Frampton, yep. Hey, dancing with your bad self again. We caught you. Here's Billy Idol.

0: Just about a little over a month away until Halloween. It'll be here before you know it. And just think about this. 3 months from today is Christmas Day. Truly. Hey, stick around. One great song after another, including the Rolling Stones 38 special and our weird and wacky overnight fact coming up soon.
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1: This is your weather on WKYH. Tonight will be partly cloudy, lows in the upper 40s. Friday it'll be mostly sunny, highs around 70. Friday night it'll be mostly clear, lows are in the lower 40s. And Saturday it'll be partly sunny, highs in the lower 70s. And that was your weather on WKYH.
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1: News. I'm Chris DeMeo. President Trump meeting with China President Xi Jinping for talks in Washington. The gathering getting a lukewarm reception here at home.
2: Democrats, unsurprisingly, are dumping on the trip. But even some Republicans want Trump to drop the velvet glove and use the iron fist with the longtime adversary.
1: Fox's Aisha Hazmi at the White House. Iran's President Masoud Pezeshkian. After with an exclusive sit-down interview with Fox's Brett Baer, the Iranian leader through a translator insists Tehran is not seeking conflict with Washington.
3: We do not wish to continue. It's America that must choose whether it wants to end this or not.
1: NATO's secretary praising President Trump for degrading Iranian nuclear capabilities. Stocks finishing down today, the Dow losing 161 points, the NASDAQ and S&P 500 also losing ground. 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
4: This is your weather on WKYH. Tonight it'll be partly cloudy, lows in the upper 40s. Friday it'll be mostly sunny, highs around 70. Friday night it'll be mostly clear, lows are in the lower 40s. And Saturday it'll be partly sunny, highs in the lower 70s. And that was your weather on WKYH.
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Consider us your weekend soundtrack. Tell a friend or two about us. We appreciate that. Here's the Police. Every little thing she does is magic. Another weird and wacky overnight fact coming up in a few.

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0: David Coverdale, former lead singer of Deep Purple, leading Whitesnake. Here I go again. Coming up, Blink 182 by request. Also, Jay Giles as we play musical Freeze Tag. 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
1: News. I'm Sue Guzman. President Trump giving Chinese leader Xi Jinping a warm welcome at the White House Thursday. Some lawmakers wish that he had taken a different tact, as we hear from Fox's Aisha Hosseini.
2: Even some Republicans want Trump to drop the velvet glove and use the iron fist with the longtime adversary. One of the biggest issues is Iran. China is the largest buyer of Iranian oil. Another issue is artificial intelligence.
1: Iranian President Masoud Pezeshkian sitting down exclusively with Fox's Brett Baer, and he was asked if he would give up his nation's 60% enriched uranium.
3: Yes. Within the framework of international law, based on the non-proliferation treaty, whatever we are supposed to adhere to, we will.
1: President Trump has said Iran will never get a nuclear weapon. 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
4: This is your weather on WKYH. Tonight will be partly cloudy, lows in the upper 40s. Friday it'll be mostly sunny, highs around 70. Friday night it'll be mostly clear, lows are in the lower 40s. And Saturday it'll be partly sunny, highs in the lower 70s. And that was your weather on WKYH.
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0: You got the desire, I got the passion. Sounds like a match. That's you too. Bob Worthington here, and more great music on the other side, including Foreigner, one of their biggest, baddest, and best, next.
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3: This is your weather on WKYH. Tonight will be partly cloudy, lows in the upper 40s. Friday it'll be mostly sunny, highs around 70. Friday night it'll be mostly clear, lows are in the lower 40s. And Saturday it'll be partly sunny, highs in the lower 70s. And that was your weather on WKYH.
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1: Fox News, I'm Chris DeMeo. President Trump hosting a state dinner in honor of China's President Xi Jinping at the White House Thursday. He urged guests to look out the dining room's windows to check out the progress on the ballroom.
2: It's 1 year away from completion of the new ballroom that you've heard about, and you will see something that I think you will really love.
1: The president and Xi holding talks on Thursday. Residents along much of the East Coast bracing themselves for a possible major nor'easter this weekend. Preparations are being made in many areas, including New York's Jones Beach.
3: Crews are building up a wall of sand to block the surge from pushing into the Central Mall. In flood-prone neighborhoods, barricades and sandbags are at the ready.
1: Fox 5 New York's Jody Goldberg. Stocks dropping on Thursday, the Dow losing 161 points. 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
4: This is your weather on WKYH. Tonight will be partly cloudy, lows in the upper 40s. Friday it'll be mostly sunny, highs around 70. Friday night it'll be mostly clear, lows are in the lower 40s. And Saturday it'll be partly sunny, highs in the lower 70s. And that was your weather on WKYH.
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0: Consider us your weekend soundtrack all weekend long and tell a friend or two about us. 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
3: This is your weather on WKYH. Tonight will be partly cloudy, lows in the upper 40s. Friday it'll be mostly sunny, highs around 70. Friday night it'll be mostly clear, lows are in the lower 40s. And Saturday it'll be partly sunny, highs in the lower 70s. And that was your weather on WKYH.
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0: One of the great sounds of the 70s, Eagles, Lion Eyes. Bob Worthington here. Please be careful. No texting and driving and no drinking and driving. Stay safe.
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3: This is your weather on WKYH. Tonight will be partly cloudy, lows in the upper 40s. Friday it'll be mostly sunny, highs around 70. Friday night it'll be mostly clear, lows are in the lower 40s. And Saturday it'll be partly sunny, highs in the lower 70s. And that was your weather on WKYH.
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1: Fox News, I'm Sue Guzman. Both coasts expecting severe weather. Strengthening nor'easter is going to bring prolonged rain, powerful winds, dangerous surf, and coastal flooding from the Outer Banks to New England. Meanwhile, NOLO has strengthened into a hurricane. It's expected to impact Hawaii this weekend. National Hurricane Director Michael Brennan.
2: We are expecting very heavy rainfall across portions of the Big Island and Maui that could lead to life-threatening and potentially catastrophic flash flooding and mudslides.
1: Chinese leader Xi Jinping getting a warm welcome at the White House Thursday from President Trump. Fox's Aisha Hosni says some lawmakers were not pleased.
3: Even some Republicans want Trump to drop the velvet glove and use the iron fist with the longtime adversary. One of the biggest issues is Iran. China is the largest buyer of Iranian oil. Another issue is artificial intelligence.
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4: This is your weather on WKYH. Tonight will be partly cloudy, lows in the upper 40s. Friday it'll be mostly sunny, highs around 70. Friday night it'll be mostly clear, lows are in the lower 40s. And Saturday it'll be partly sunny, highs in the lower 70s. And that was your weather on WKYH.
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Some of the best part of our music, it's kind of like the chocolate candy. It melts in your mouth, not in your hands. It does get a little gooey there now and then. Here's Modern English. I melt with you, and I'm liking it.

0: That other band from Boston, it's Aerosmith, What It Takes. Bob Worthington here, superstar Billy Joel on the way, also Jerry Rafferty coming up.
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2: This is your weather on WKYH. Tonight will be partly cloudy, lows in the upper 40s. Friday it'll be mostly sunny, highs around 70. Friday night it'll be mostly clear, lows are in the lower 40s. And Saturday it'll be partly sunny, highs in the lower 70s. And that was your weather on WKYH.
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1: 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It's Billy Joel, and consider us your weekend soundtrack. Take us along no matter what you're doing this weekend, and tell a friend or two about it. We do appreciate that.
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6: This is your weather on WKYH. Tonight will be partly cloudy, lows in the upper 40s. Friday it'll be mostly sunny, highs around 70. Friday night it'll be mostly clear, lows are in the lower 40s. And Saturday it'll be partly sunny, highs in the lower 70s. And that was your weather on WKYH.
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1: Fox News, I'm Chris DeMeo. President Trump hosting a state dinner in honor of China's President Xi Jinping at the White House last night.
2: This has been the foundation of commerce and mutual respect between our countries, and together we can continue to build a relationship that promotes prosperity and security for future generations.
1: The President and Xi holding talks earlier. Residents along much of the East Coast bracing themselves for a possible major nor'easter this weekend. Preparations are being made in many areas, including New York's Jones Beach.
3: Crews are building up a wall of sand to block the surge from pushing into the Central Mall. In flood-prone neighborhoods, barricades and sandbags are at the ready.
1: That's Fox 5 New York's Jody Goldberg. Thursday night NFL action, the Falcons beat the Packers 35-14. 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
4: This is your weather on WKYH. Tonight will be partly cloudy, lows in the upper 40s. Friday it'll be mostly sunny, highs around 70. Friday night it'll be mostly clear, lows are in the lower 40s. And Saturday it'll be partly sunny, highs in the lower 70s. And that was your weather on WKYH.
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4: This is Kentucky Farm Bureaus across Kentucky. The 122nd Kentucky State Fair runs from the 20th to the 30th of the month in Louisville. Kentucky Farm Bureau President Eddie Milton says it's a time to celebrate agriculture across the Commonwealth.
5: You know, it's always a fun time when we have the state fair, and from the kickoff and watching all the young people, the 4-H and FFA students, projects that they worked on all year and comes to fruition right there at the state fair, and all the work they've done with their animals. 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And you know, it's always been about celebrating agriculture and working with our young people. And we're looking forward to it. Of course, always looking forward to our ham breakfast. We'll have 1,600 of our closest friends there together that morning to celebrate agriculture. And
4: Farm Bureau Day is set for August 27th and kicks off with the annual Country Ham Breakfast. This is Across Kentucky.
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0: Whether your day is winding down or you're just trying to get wound up and get things going, it's Jim. Appreciate you letting us be with us on this Friday morning. And we've got another big set of classic hits coming up. Things will kick off with Phil Collins next.
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5: Kentucky Attorney General Russell Coleman is pushing back against Biden-era EPA regulations, which have hurt Kentucky's coal industry. In 2024, the Environmental Protection Agency reduced the amount of soot pollution able to be legally emitted. Coleman, along with several other attorneys generals and the U.S. Chamber of Commerce, are now asking the Supreme Court to overturn an appeals court ruling that stopped the Trump administration from ending the Biden-era requirements. Coleman said that the regulation was about politics, not public health, and that it held back Kentucky's economic potential. It's also led to higher utility rates for Kentuckians. Now, others disagree, insisting that soot pollution poses real health threats. The U.S. Supreme Court has not said whether it will hear the case.
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1: News. I'm CJ Papa. President Trump throwing a lavish state dinner for Chinese President Xi at the White House.
2: We represent different systems, but the ties between our people endure.
1: The president adding,
2: together we can continue to build a relationship that promotes prosperity and security for future generations.
1: Today, the leaders of the world's superpowers will tour the National Archives before Xi leaves her home. Iran's President Masoud Pezeshkian sitting down with Fox's Brett Baer, an exclusive interview on Special Report.
3: Do you want a nuclear bomb or not?
4: Not at all. Not at all.
1: Well, there's plenty of scrutiny from the international community about Iran's nuclear program. It's going to be a close call. Big Island, Hawaii, Hurricane Nolo passing the south will drench parts of the Big Island. 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
5: With news, I'm Jamie Johnson. Governor Andy Beshear is urging Kentucky's congressional delegation to support legislation increasing federal black lung benefits for minors. The proposed Support Our Minors Act would raise monthly disability payments to account for inflation and establish annual cost of living adjustments. Beshear says current benefits have lost about 30% of their value since the program began back in 1969. Kentucky has more active black lung benefit recipients than any other state. Four adults were taken into custody early this morning after deputies in Magoffin County stopped a vehicle carrying four adults and a small child. Deputies seized a large quantity of suspected fentanyl and methamphetamine, along with used syringes. One uncapped syringe was reportedly found next to a child while the child was in a car seat. The child was taken to an emergency room for evaluation. All four adults were arrested and lodged in the Big Sandy Regional Detention Center. Their names have not been released. And two Salyersville residents are facing charges after police say surveillance video captured them breaking into a vehicle behind a local law office. Brandon Howard and Leah Jordan were arrested Wednesday night. Investigators say video from the Martin Law Office in Salyersville showed Jordan acting as a lookout while Howard entered a GMC Denali and removed around $100 cash, a $200 check, and sunglasses valued at over $400. Investigators say the case began after victims reported smelling cigarette smoke inside their vehicle. Both Howard and Jordan were lodged in the Big Sandy Regional Detention Center on various charges. With this news update, I'm Jamie Johnson. In local funeral announcements, services for Bonnie Ann Music King, 87 of Nippa, who passed away September 18th. A memorial service will be tomorrow afternoon at 3 p.m. at the Meads Branch Free Will Baptist Church in Louisa. Jones Preston Funeral Home in care of the arrangements. And arrangements for Anthony Brown, 67 of Flag Gap, who passed away Wednesday. There will be no public funeral services. Visitation will be Monday, 4 until 8, at the Phelps and Son Funeral Home. Friday forecast, sunshine skies, nice conditions, a daytime high of 70. Tonight mostly clear, a nighttime low of 41. For the weekend, continued sunny and gorgeous, a daytime high lower 70s, nighttime lows in the low 40s, and on Monday, mostly sunny and a high of 72. You're locked in the Classic Hits, 99.3 WKYH.
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5: WKYH. Your Friday forecast, sunshine skies, nice conditions, a daytime high of 70. Tonight mostly clear, a nighttime low of 41. For the weekend, continued sunny and gorgeous, a daytime high lower 70s, nighttime lows in the low 40s, and on Monday, mostly sunny and a high of 72. You're locked in the Classic Hits, 99.3 WKYH.
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0: Well, are you ready for the first weekend of fall? You know, change of wardrobe, change of decorations around the house, those cooler temperatures, time to put the pumpkins out on the porch. Yeah, maybe a little early to do that. All right, hang tight. Aerosmith on the way and In Excess. And Need You Tonight, going to kick off this set.
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2: In the NFL on Sunday, the Cincinnati Bengals play in Pittsburgh against the Steelers. The Steelers are 1-1. The Bengals are currently 2-0 to start the season. In college football action tomorrow, 16th-ranked Louisville will play at home. They'll take on Wake Forest. Cardinals are 2-1 on the season. Kentucky Wildcats are at Kroger Field. Non-conference action, they'll take on South Alabama tomorrow. Western Kentucky is back at home under the lights tomorrow night as they play host to Mercyhurst. Cincinnati Reds were winners yesterday in Atlanta as they beat the Braves 7-6. The Reds with the win improved to 74-85. The Reds are back in action tonight in Toronto as they take on the Blue Jays. Nick Lodolo will get the start. He's 3-6.
1: 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That's the Sports Flash. I'm Chuck Sanders, WKYH.
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1: News, I'm Gianna Gelosi. President Trump taking Chinese President Xi to visit the National Archives today after last night's state dinner.
2: The two leaders discussing the Middle East, Ukraine, and artificial intelligence Thursday, with President Xi stressing the need for AI to remain under human control. They also agreed to support each other in hosting this year's Asia-Pacific Economic Cooperation Summit set for November in China.
1: Fox's Kristen Goodwin. A nor'easter intensifying, causing floods across the mid-Atlantic. Tens of millions are in the storm's path as it charges up the East Coast.
3: The storm is still strengthening as it moves north, and the threat, it ranges from the Carolinas into New England. It's expected to hit at least a dozen states in its path. We've already seen the damage it can do when you take a look at places like Virginia. Coastal flooding spilling into the street.
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4: Friday forecast, sunshine skies, nice conditions, a daytime high of 70. Tonight, mostly clear, a nighttime low of 41. For the weekend, continued sunny and gorgeous, a daytime high, lower 70s, nighttime lows in the low 40s, and on Monday, mostly sunny and a high of 72. You're locked in the Classic Hits, 99.3 WKYH.
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0: All right, time for trivia. It's our Who Knew question of the day. They say that Americans buy about 6.8 million of these every single day. Americans buy about 6.8 million of these every single day. Is it something we eat, something we wear, something we use, something we gamble? I don't know. Think about it. Let's do three in a row. We'll come back, get you a clue, and see if you got the answer.
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5: Friday forecast, sunshine skies, nice conditions, a daytime high of 70. Tonight, mostly clear, a nighttime low of 41. For the weekend, continued sunny and gorgeous, a daytime high, lower 70s, nighttime lows in the low 40s. And on Monday, mostly sunny and a high of 72. You're locked in the Classic Hits, 99.3 WKYH.
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0: Well, do you have a couple of good guesses for today's Who Knew question? They say Americans buy about 6.8 million of these every single day. I went straight to pumpkin spice lattes. 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Yeah, shoes. 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

0: Well, the big cheese at McDonald's says that they are going to start shaking things up. They say they've got a big plan to invest $8.5 billion in a major overhaul of its restaurants and menus by 2036. They say that the growth at McDonald's stores in the United States has slowed down. Fast food giant faces intense competition. They say to counter it, what are they going to do? Well, they're going to move away from flashy promotions and focus on tried and true value deals.
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2: WKYH. Your Friday forecast, sunshine skies, nice conditions, a daytime high of 70. Tonight mostly clear, a nighttime low of 41. For the weekend, continued sunny and gorgeous, a daytime high lower 70s, nighttime lows in the low 40s, and on Monday, mostly sunny and a high of 72. You're locked in the classic hits, 99.3 WKYH.
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0: it's a real opportunity to get some more guys involved, to try out a few more things. I don't think they're going to put a lot more on tape for South Carolina and LSU, but they can figure some things out. We saw DJ Miller get going this last week. It'd be nice to see like Nick Anderson get going. I think there's some opportunities that this game presents for the team that'll be beneficial. And, you know, when you win a game, let's assume they beat South Alabama, it's hard to get much credit, you know, style points, but they need to win this game handily. They need to show that there isn't any sort of letdown. They need to show that they are deserving to be considered one of the top teams.
1: He is Lee K. Howard of WKYT. Thank you so much, sir. Have a wonderful day. Have a wonderful weekend.
0: All right. You as well.
1: And when we come back, we will chat with Mark Story of the Herald Leader. Stay with us here on the Leach Report.
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6: Friday forecast, sunshine skies, nice conditions, a daytime high of 70. Tonight, mostly clear, a nighttime low of 41. For the weekend, continued sunny and gorgeous, a daytime high, lower 70s, nighttime lows in the low 40s. And on Monday, mostly sunny and a high of 72. You're locked in the Classic Hits, 99.3 WKYH.
1: Welcome back to the Leach Report. 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
7: Morning, Dick.
1: Mark, of course, features a column, Ask Mark Anything. I intend to do that. I will not, of course, steal your thunder, but I think it's a great idea for a newspaper feature. But I will pose the question to you that you put up there. Do you think, and you again, like me, you have seen a zillion Kentucky games. Was that Kentucky's best quarter ever against Texas A&M?
7: Well, it was one of the best I've ever seen. I don't know that I can, you know, if you haven't seen every quarter Kentucky's ever played, I don't know how you can authoritatively answer that. But, I mean, it was real. It was a real, as Will Stein said at his news conference Monday, it was a really, really, really good quarter.
1: Yeah, and you know, I go back when I was in school, the team that went to the Peach Bowl and then the next year play was 10-1. But for some reason, those games were more grinded out kind of games. You know, when Kentucky would win a game 14-10, everybody would go home happy. And today you'd go home bored. You'd be glad they won if you're a fan. But I don't know, there was just something about it. And given the circumstances, Mark, down there at A&M, I mean, what an incredible place to pull off an upset, you know?
7: Yeah, it's Kyle Field is an impressive edifice, and it was, you know, just to go in there and play that well in the third quarter and outscore them 21-0 and hold them without a first down, and I mean, just basically, you know, dominate the game in all phases. It was impressive.
1: Of course, every team's got a shot. I didn't give them much of a chance at winning down there. I thought a lot of things had to go right. And it seemed like

0: your Friday forecast. Sunshine skies, nice conditions, a daytime high of 70. Tonight, mostly clear, a nighttime low of 41. For the weekend, continued sunny and gorgeous, a daytime high, lower 70s, nighttime lows in the low 40s, and on Monday, mostly sunny and a high of 72. You're locked in the Classic Hits, 99.3 WKYH.
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A song that peaked at number 8 for the Eagles, title track to that album, The Long Run, that gave them 3 consecutive top 10 hits. Well, hi, it's Haynes Johns, and on the way next, the T-Rex we thought we knew can still surprise us. I'll have 2 new jaw-dropping discoveries after George Michael getting his first solo number 1.

0: Classic Hits 99.3 WKYH. Amy Lee and Evanescence with their first hit and highest chart success when their debut single, Bring Me to Life, peaked at number 5. Well, hi, it's Haynes Johns on your Friday, and here's the T-Rex we thought we knew, but it's still surprising us over 67 million years later, two new jaw-dropping discoveries. It's a remarkably preserved Tyrannosaurus Rex discovered in Wyoming decades ago, but could change how scientists picture one of history's most famous dinosaurs. So the 67 million year-old specimen, nicknamed Rex Jr., recovered from the Zerbst Ranch near Newcastle, Wyoming, back in the 90s, still being studied at the University of Chicago. And paleontologist Paul Cerrito told Cowboy State Daily in Wyoming that researchers are still uncovering its secrets. So Rex Jr. is only a partial skeleton because its skull and most of its tail were lost due to erosion, while the surviving remains were encased in exceptionally hard rock that researchers have spent years painstakingly removing. So what emerged was remarkably intact. The specimen includes an articulated right arm with every bone preserved in place, from the shoulder down to its claws, saying it's the only complete T-Rex hand and forearm ever found. So researchers also discovered that Rex Jr.'s wishbone in its original position, and the anatomy revealed that the T-Rex has a slimmer chest than scientists had previously depicted, so that helped inform changes to the mounting of Sue, that famous T-Rex displayed at Chicago's Field Museum. But Rex Jr. could have even more to tell scientists about what the predator looked like when it was alive. So Cerrito says the skeleton was preserved three-dimensionally, with bones remaining in unusually lifelike positions. He believes the animal may have been buried alive during a flood, like a flash flood, but he says its exceptional preservation could offer clues about the outside of the dinosaur's body, because they have found no scales, which means it was probably warm-blooded, not cold-blooded like today's reptiles. Now, by the way, birds are classified as avian reptiles. Didn't know that. I thought they were animals. Anyway, birds classified as avian reptiles, but they are warm-blooded. But he says, you know, science works like a breadcrumb trail. There's there for a century, and the story is only now being understood 67 million years later. But wow, quite the story there. Up next for us, Heart gets their first number one, then a walking tour with Bob Seger. He gives us the address next with Classic Hits 99.3 WKYH.
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9: Friday forecast, sunshine skies, nice conditions, a daytime high of 70. Tonight, mostly clear, a nighttime low of 41. For the weekend, continued sunny and gorgeous, a daytime high, lower 70s, nighttime lows in the low 40s, and on Monday, mostly sunny and a high of 72. You're locked in the Classic Hits, 99.3 WKYH.
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0: A song that peaked at number 4 for Genesis with Throwing It All Away, the second of 5 consecutive top 5 hits from their most successful album, Invisible Touch. Well, hi, it's Haynes Johns. All the way next, party directions from Creedence after John Waite gets his first number 1. And all the way next hour, fisherman heroes of the week that saved a newborn from drowning in a river. I'll have where and the surprising type of newborn coming up.
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4: Friday forecast, sunshine skies, nice conditions, a daytime high of 70. Tonight, mostly clear, a nighttime low of 41. For the weekend, continued sunny and gorgeous, a daytime high, lower 70s, nighttime lows in the low 40s, and on Monday, mostly sunny and a high of 72. 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
3: Your Friday forecast, sunshine skies, nice conditions, a daytime high of 70. Tonight, mostly clear, a nighttime low of 41. For the weekend, continued sunny and gorgeous, a daytime high, lower 70s, nighttime lows in the low 40s, and on Monday, mostly sunny and a high of 72. You're locked in to Classic Hits 99.3 WKYH.
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2: Your Friday forecast, sunshine skies, nice conditions, a daytime high of 70. Tonight, mostly clear, a nighttime low of 41. For the weekend, continued sunny and gorgeous, a daytime high, lower 70s, nighttime lows in the low 40s, and on Monday, mostly sunny and a high of 72. You're locked in the Classic Hits, 99.3 WKYH.
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1: News. I'm John Saucier. President Trump's state visit for Chinese president is coming to an end today. At the White House, speaking through translation, President Xi of China talks about strengthening the relationship between the United States and China.
2: When the president visited China in May, we agreed on the vision of building a constructive China-U.S. relationship of strategic stability. This time, we've agreed to add new substance to it.
1: The two leaders held talks about the Middle East, tariffs, AI, among other subjects. A strong nor'easter should bring flooding and high winds to New York City area this weekend. Nassau County Executive Bruce Blakeman speaking on Long Island, New York.
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4: Friday forecast, sunshine skies, nice conditions, a daytime high of 70. Tonight, mostly clear, a nighttime low of 41. For the weekend, continued sunny and gorgeous, a daytime high, lower 70s, nighttime lows in the low 40s, and on Monday, mostly sunny and a high of 72. You're locked in the Classic Hits, 99.3 WKYH.
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0: 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Bon Jovi, who already have announced they're going to tour North America again next year. 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
8: Your Friday forecast, sunshine skies, nice conditions, a daytime high of 70. Tonight, mostly clear, a nighttime low of 41. For the weekend, continued sunny and gorgeous, a daytime high, lower 70s, nighttime lows in the low 40s. And on Monday, mostly sunny and a high of 72. You're locked in the Classic Hits, 99.3 WKYH.
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1: News. I'm Carmen Roberts. The Supreme Court allows the Trump administration to use expanded federal data to verify voters' citizenship for now.
2: A lower court had put the program on hold, finding it could violate privacy rights and wrongly remove voters from voting rolls. And it's unclear if the Supreme Court decision will impact the upcoming midterms, since existing law prevents most states from purging voter rolls within 90 days of an election.
1: Fox's Jared Halperin. Chinese President Xi wraps up a state visit in Washington with an invitation. Speaking through a translator at the White House, he said,
3: "I do welcome you, Mr. President and the First Lady, to visit China."
4: "Well, thank you very much. We will. And we'll be speaking a lot."
1: President Trump says they made great strides for both countries. 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

0: And the perfect song for today, Friday, I'm in Love, dedicated to my lovely wife. And by the way, I'll point out that in addition to Friday, Monday, Tuesday, Wednesday, Thursday, Saturday, Sunday, I'm also in love. But since it's Friday, I hope I save myself. It's not just Friday is what I'm trying to say. Classic Hits, 99.3. We're going to 1979, the title track off a great album by Supertramp, coming right up.
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10: Your Friday forecast, sunshine skies, nice conditions, a daytime high of 70. Tonight, mostly clear, a nighttime low of 41. For the weekend, continued sunny and gorgeous, a daytime high, lower 70s, nighttime lows in the low 40s. And on Monday, mostly sunny and a high of 72. You're locked in the Classic Hits, 99.3 WKYH.
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0: Rocking the Casbah. It is The Clash. Foo Fighters are going to be here in a bit, and Journey 2. And speaking of Journey, they'll do their final concert and then retire in November. At least that's the plan. A lot of people announce retirement, then don't. But anyway, rumors continue to abound that Steve Perry may make an appearance at that final concert. Now, he probably wouldn't be there for the whole show, might do a song or two. At least that's the rumors that we're hearing.
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2: In the NFL on Sunday, the Cincinnati Bengals play in Pittsburgh against the Steelers. The Steelers are 1-1. The Bengals are currently 2-0 to start the season. In college football action tomorrow, 16th-ranked Louisville will play at home. They'll take on Wake Forest. Cardinals are 2-1 on the season. Kentucky Wildcats are at Kroger Field. Non-conference action, they'll take on South Alabama tomorrow. Western Kentucky is back at home under the lights tomorrow night as they play host to Mercyhurst. Cincinnati Reds were winners yesterday in Atlanta as they beat the Braves 7-6. The Reds with the win improved to 74-85. The Reds are back in action tonight in Toronto as they take on the Blue Jays. Nick Lodolo will get the start. He's 3-6.
1: 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That's the Sports Flash. I'm Chuck Sanders, WKYH.
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2: I'm John Saucier. President Trump's state visit for Chinese President Xi Jinping coming to an end today. So, Mr. Trump, how did the meetings go?
3: I think our farmers are going to be very happy. A lot of very positive things happened.
2: Well, President Xi thanking President Trump for the hospitality.
4: Well, I want to thank the Honorable President and the First Lady for everything they've done for myself and my wife during this visit. Everything is done to the highest order of perfection, and there is thought in every little detail, and it's greatly appreciated.
2: The Chinese president speaking through an interpreter. President Trump at a state dinner last night. The two leaders had talks about the Middle East, tariffs, and AI, among other subjects. A nor'easter has intensified, generating storm force winds and massive waves along the East Coast. This is a big one. Millions of people are under warnings with dangerous conditions expected through the weekend. 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
6: With news, I'm Jamie Johnson. Governor Andy Beshear is urging Kentucky's congressional delegation to support legislation increasing federal black lung benefits for minors. The proposed Support Our Minors Act would raise monthly disability payments to account for inflation and establish annual cost of living adjustments. Beshear says current benefits have lost about 30% of their value since the program began back in 1969. Kentucky has more active black lung benefit recipients than any other state. Four adults were taken into custody early this morning after deputies in Magoffin County stopped a vehicle carrying four adults and a small child. Deputies seized a large quantity of suspected fentanyl and methamphetamine, along with used syringes. One uncapped syringe was reportedly found next to a child while the child was in a car seat. The child was taken to an emergency room for evaluation. All four adults were arrested and lodged in the Big Sandy Regional Detention Center. Their names have not been released. And two Sayersville residents are facing charges after police say surveillance video captured them breaking into a vehicle behind a local law office. Brandon Howard and Leah Jordan were arrested Wednesday night. Investigators say video from the Martin Law Office in Sayersville showed Jordan acting as a lookout while Howard entered a GMC Denali and removed around $100 cash, a $200 check, and sunglasses valued at over $400. Investigators say the case began after victims reported smelling cigarette smoke inside their vehicle. Both Howard and Jordan were lodged in the Big Sandy Regional Detention Center on various charges. With this news update, I'm Jamie Johnson.
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10: This is your weather on WKYH. Tonight it'll be clear with lows in the lower 40s. Saturday will be mostly sunny with highs around 70. Saturday night it'll be mostly sunny with highs in the lower 70s. Sunday it'll be mostly sunny with highs in the lower 70s. And that was your weather on WKYH.
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0: Sledgehammer! What do you say, Peter Gabriel? And this Ken Cocker doing the cruise. How about, I thought this was interesting, the show Neely. Have you seen it yet on Amazon Prime? It's kind of an offshoot of Reacher. In fact, he appears in the first episode. She's a private eye in Chicago, and I tell you, the show stands on its own. It's, I think, very good. I like that character a lot. And the actress Maria Sten, I believe is her name, does a really good job. Guns N' Roses, and from the 90s, Jesus Jones coming up.
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9: This is your weather on WKYH. Tonight it'll be clear with lows in the lower 40s. Saturday will be mostly sunny with highs around 70. Saturday night it'll be mostly sunny with highs in the lower 70s. Sunday it'll be mostly sunny with highs in the lower 70s. And that was your weather on WKYH.
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1: Fox News, I'm Tom Bergotti. Chinese President Xi Jinping is on his way home after a two-day state visit and meetings with President Trump. Fox Business Network's Edward Lawrence reports.
2: A U.S. official is telling us that they talked about the economy, trade, AI, and cooperation on a number of issues. Here's the president.
3: We had a great meeting. We had a really great meeting. Great for everybody. Great for the farmers. Great for everybody.
1: The Chinese Foreign Ministry now says they've reached a trade agreement with the U.S., but the White House has yet to comment further on the meeting. The Senate voted but wasn't able to pass the Ratepayers Protection Act, despite concerns over the construction of data centers for AI and increasing energy costs.
4: Democrats say they want to bring down costs, but they recently blocked the Ratepayer Protection Act. It makes tech companies pay extra costs tied to data centers.
1: That's Fox's Chad Pergam. 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
5: This is your weather on WKYH. Tonight it'll be clear with lows in the lower 40s. Saturday will be mostly sunny with highs around 70. Saturday night it'll be mostly sunny with highs in the lower 70s. Sunday it'll be mostly sunny with highs in the lower 70s. And that was your weather on WKYH.
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0: And the Bare Naked Ladies, One Night. I'm Ken Cocker. Rock and Roll Hall of Famer Pat Benatar is coming your way in just a little bit. And we got a great song by the Beatles. And if I remember correctly, because I had the single, I believe it was the flip side of the song Come Together. Coming right up.
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5: weather. This is your weather on WKYH. Tonight it'll be clear with lows in the lower 40s. Saturday will be mostly sunny with highs around 70. Saturday night it'll be mostly sunny with highs in the lower 70s. Sunday it'll be mostly sunny with highs in the lower 70s. And that was your weather on WKYH.
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0: Well, if you go back to the mid-90s anthology albums, there's a whole bunch of versions, like, I don't know, 14 or 15 of them of that particular song. They tried it all different ways. Revolution, and it's the Beatles. I'm Ken Cocker. Friday Cruise, hello weekend. I missed you. Glad to have you back. Robert Palmer's up around the corner. And the second single from Frampton Comes Alive is on the way as well.
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2: Good evening, everyone, and welcome to Luke Varney Jr. Memorial Field here on the campus of Lawrence County High School for tonight's Week 6 matchup between the Letcher County Central Cougars and your Lawrence County Bulldogs. I'm your host this evening, Eddie Dixon, alongside my broadcast partner, James Ellis. James and I go back 30 years, James.
3: At least.
2: As we count down the kickoff right here on the Todd Case Trucking pregame show. It's an extra special night here at the Pound, there, Luke Varney, in Louisa, because it's homecoming night at Lawrence County High School. There's plenty of excitement around the campus tonight as students, families, alumni, and Bulldog fans come together for one of the great traditions of the school year. The homecoming atmosphere is in full swing, but once the ball's kicked off, the Bulldogs will turn their attention to the Letcher County Central Cougars and what should be an exciting night of high school football. James, we got a big one tonight. It's homecoming, like we said, and it's celebrating 50 years of homecoming here at Lawrence County High School. The crowd is definitely filling the stands, and we're just about ready for another exciting night of Lawrence County football. James, before we get into tonight's matchup, what are your thoughts on the homecoming atmosphere and what the Bulldogs need to do tonight against Letcher Central?
3: Honestly, there aren't many things that match homecoming atmosphere at Lawrence County High School, and It's a love affair between the school, their student body, and their community that goes back half a century and even more to the days of old Louisa High School. This is the 104th season of Lawrence County football, Eddie. And when you grow up here and you were a Bulldog, you're always a Bulldog. Whether you played here, whether you coached here, whether you taught here, coaching and teaching like yourself, when you're here, there's something about this community that gets to you, that gets in your blood, and it's really amplified on a night like homecoming night here at the Big V at Luke Varney Stadium.
2: Very well said, and you said it so eloquently, and that's the point. James, being a former Bulldog, once a Bulldog, always a Bulldog, playing here, the field was quite different than when you played, though, wasn't it?
3: Absolutely.
2: And we got a lot more grass now, even though it's turf. Even when I started coaching back in 1998, you were part of our broadcast team there, and you were there before every game and after every game. We had a little tradition.
3: Absolutely.
2: I'd make a little prediction of what score was going to be. You'd come in after the game and give me a hard time about it.
3: Absolutely. Yeah, but usually you were pretty close to right. So, and you know, the thing about it is when I started here, it was grass surface, not turf, and mostly prehistoric grass at that point. But you know what? The dedication to the program has always been the same on the part of the fans in this school. And I think it's only fitting that tonight it's the top two teams, really, probably, in the district in terms of coming into the season. Now, I guess we have an injury situation with the standout quarterback from Letcher Central, and that could make a difference for them across the course of the season. But you also never know how any given night a team is going to respond, and the next man up may respond in a critical game situation. After all, they're teenage kids, and a legendary coach once told me that a man who pins his hopes on teenage boys is eventually going to be sorely disappointed.
2: Absolutely. Absolutely. That's very, very true. And, you know, you might have your own very your Wally Pipp situation here. He jumps in and could be, you know, Lou Gehrig, and the rest is history.
3: Exactly.
2: So we've got plenty of coming action coming your way on the Todd Case Trucking pregame show. We'll break down tonight's matchup, take a closer look at the Cougars, discuss the keys for Lawrence County, and get you completely set for kickoff on this homecoming night. So stay with us. Letcher County Central, Lawrence County are coming out tonight on Luke Varney Jr. Memorial Field. 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
1: 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So here we are back on homecoming night here at the Bulldogs, Luke Varney Jr. Memorial Stadium. James, we're looking down. We're doing a little pregame festivities. We've got nearly, 15 to 20 homecoming queens in the past 50 years that are joining us. And that is a huge, you know, you talked about traditional things that we do here in Lawrence County, and the community is definitely involved. The stands are packed, and as expected to be here. You know any of these ladies down there, James?
0: I do. I know most of them, in fact, and have known most of them since they were really, really young.
1: Absolutely. They just announced Angel Darefield, who was my tag team partner when I was principal at Louisa East. She's now the principal there, Angel Pack Darefield.
0: She's one of the best.
1: Absolutely. We'll take a bunch of them. We got a bunch of our ladies that we love to honor there. Tuning our attention to Letcher Central, our opponents tonight. Letcher Central's 3-2 on the year. Coming in with wins against Leslie County, 28-6, Shelby Valley, 35-22. They beat Perry Central, 28-23. And early in the year, they started out losing to Johnson Central, 30-6. And their last most recent loss was last week versus Breath at 61-25. And that's a very misleading score, James. First two quarters, it was 28-13, back and forth. The Cougars scored twice, scored first and twice early, held a lead. Their first two touchdowns came through the air from Bates to Outlaw. And on special teams, when they have a young man here who's very gifted in receiver. His name is, it looks like Wisenot, but they call him Wisnet. And Wisnet had an 80-yard kickoff return. The loss ended Letcher Central's three-game winning streak and moved the Cougars to 3-2 on the year. Thoughts about their season so far, James?
0: Yeah, they have kind of ridden the roller coaster so far this season, and it's a bit of a dip there because Gunnar Holbrook is injured. And Gunnar Holbrook, for those who might not be aware, he was the most prolific passer in Eastern Kentucky for the last season and a quarter. And he slung the ball all over the place down there last year. He's a really talented kid, and you hate to see that happen to a kid in his senior campaign. But they're very high on Cooper Bates, from what I understand. And Trigg Wisnant, Trigg Wisnant may be one of the most explosive young players east of Winchester. And that's saying a lot.
1: That's saying a great deal.
0: Because there's a bunch of really good talent in that age group, but he has the ability, if he finds a seam, to take it to the house.
1: So we have that, and very well said. And the point being, like the Holbrook gentleman, Holbrook came in, and in four games, he completed 64 passes, completed half his passes, threw it 128 times for 855 yards and 9 touchdowns in four games. So they're missing a great big deal of their offense. But Cooper Bates, one of the coaches we talked all week, and hearing about Cooper Bates, how athletic he is. Like, he's a sophomore. He's going to get outside the pocket. He's going to throw it, but he can also tuck it and run some too.
0: And there's four really good receivers that he has to choose from. Jed Outlaw is a standout. He's a more rangy, dynamic threat. Mason Stevens is more of a possession guy. And then you have the explosion between Preston Combs and Trigg Wisnant. Both of those guys are capable of big play type chunk plays.
1: Absolutely.
0: I think is what they call them nowadays, Eddie. And Lawrence County that's part of the reason their defense has been really stellar through the first part of the season is because they don't usually give up chunk plays.
1: We've limited those explosive plays against North Laurel, even against Ashland. We've done a really good job of that, so we're going to have to do that this evening. And like you're talking about, they spread the ball across the field very, very well. All four of those receivers you just named have over 200 yards receiving each. And Wisnant and Combs is averaging 22 yards of reception.
0: Yeah, and that's a balance in a high school offense that is not typically there. Plus, they have
1: Bryson Frazier
0: as the ground attack. So it's not like they are coming out here without any ammunition.
1: Mm-hmm.
0: And Lawrence County is going to have to earn this first district victory. Nobody's going to lay down and give it to you, and I hope those kids have gotten that conclusion in their head from the get-go this week, because homecoming week has always been a distracting week and a sometimes topsy-turvy week for the Dogs.
1: And it's kind of a miscommunication here a little bit. It is Bulldog night, and it's homecoming night for our Bulldog football team and the dance this weekend. But homecoming festivities that we know, James, happened 2 weeks ago.
0: Exactly.
1: So there's part of that that kind of led to that. And, you know, Coach Short, I talked to him yesterday about North Laurel had a little bit of that, a little what you call a homecoming hangover. And hopefully we don't have any of that coming in this week. I think we're really hungry, especially after what happened in North Laurel down in London last week. We'll talk more about that when we come back from commercial break. Again, we'd like to thank you for listening in to Bulldog Football here on 99.3 WKYH FM. We'll be right back.
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1: And welcome back to Luke Varney Jr. Memorial Stadium here on the campus of Lawrence County High School, where our Bulldogs play host to the Letcher County Central Cougars on opening night of district football play here. We talked a little bit about the Letcher Central, their offensive capabilities. We'll talk a little bit about our Bulldogs now. Bulldogs coming through. Right now we are a collective 2-1 on the season. Looks like Caden Johnson has settled into an athletic role of the quarterback, and he's tossing around quite a bit this week, even in pregame here. James, what do you feel about KJ?
0: If I had to pick a most explosive player, and this is strictly from an outside observer point of view, looking in east of Lexington, he's it. Caden Johnson is a game turner. And he is usually the most elusive, most difficult guy to apprehend on the football field in every game that he steps on the field. It doesn't matter who the opponent is. Tackling KJ is often more of a wish than an actuality.
1: It's a very slippery situation when the defense tries to do that as well. He has thrown it 7 times on the year, 5 of 7, 127 yards, and that touchdown. And of course, that's going to Gray Deerfield. That's our wide receiver that can take the top off at any time. Very explosive. You talk about the two most explosive players on the field. I understand Wisnet can run. We got two guys that can flat out get after it, too. As far as carrying the ball, we spread it out across Caven Williams. And from what I've been told, Caven may not be playing this evening with a shoulder, with an AC joint, a little impingement there. We do have Chandler Priest with 16 carries. KJ's got 21 for 329 through three games. Darren Brewer is starting to pick it up a little bit. Talked to Coach Short about him. He loves the twitch this young man's got. He's got a little bit of shake, and so we love seeing that. And, of course, what I'm intrigued by is how can we get the ball to Carlo Chico, to Gray Deerfield, to these other guys, Andrew Ratcliffe out on the perimeter.
0: That's it. I mean, Gray Deerfield is going to create openings on deep patterns or slant or post patterns. He is, I think if I were a defensive back, knowing that I was going to have him as my assignment coming in, I wouldn't get a wink of sleep. He is electric in his speed, and usually has his man beaten by a good 10 yards or so.
1: And that's the best thing about it. If we can get it to him, he can definitely stretch the field, and that's awesome.
0: You've got to get the ball in Carlo Chico's hands at some point, though, Coach. He is physically built for difficult games.
1: He's a complete high school football player.
0: He averages two touches a game right now. And a lot of that is because games have been shortened both by opponent strategy and by huge chunk plays torn off by the Lawrence County offense.
1: Like Trav and I have talked about it, while I'm looking at it, you're going to have to get, I would say, as part of our offensive scheme and our offensive game plan, is looking to target him 6 to 10 times a game, wouldn't you think?
0: Yeah.
1: Same thing with Gray as well.
0: Yeah, it's that situation. Plus, you know, Lawrence County has another wrinkle they can throw in there when they bring Mikey Artrip on the field. Chandler Priest is a bruising-type fullback. There are a lot. If I were a defensive coordinator, I'd probably look for a place to toss my lunch before the game, just because.
1: And maybe at halftime.
0: Maybe at the end of the quarter. Yeah. Maybe at the end of each defensive series.
1: Each drive, yes. All right, so that's a little bit about our Bulldogs, and we'll talk a little bit more defensively and our keys to the game. When we come back, we'll have the coaches' pregame show with Coach Short. Again, you're listening to our Bulldogs here on Bulldog Football on 99.3 WKYH FM. We'll be right back after these messages.
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5: And welcome back to the Todd Case Trucking Pregame Show. I'm joined, as always, by Lawrence County Head Football Coach Alan Short. Coach Short, thank you for taking time and sitting down and talking with us before your Bulldogs take on the Letcher County Cougars tonight here at Luke Varney Jr. Memorial Field.
6: I appreciate it, Travis, as always.
5: So let's go back to last week, as we always do in this first segment. Kind of a little bit of unusual circumstances last week. Your Bulldogs were on the road to North Laurel High School taking on the Jaguars. The game gets suspended. At halftime, you guys are up. We're up 13-7. Walk us through the whole process of what happens next and going forward, what's going to happen with that game.
6: Sure. In 21 years of coaching, Travis, has been unlike anything that I've ever been a part of. We, you know, certainly have had some lightning delays in the past, but never a full-fledged postponement. So in speaking with their game manager, their head coach, our superintendent, who was wonderful, by the way, Ms. Webb did an awesome job through that whole endeavor. You know, the plan was by their superintendent to suspend the game. We didn't necessarily agree with that, myself, Ms. Webb, and so forth. But however, that was the ruling that we got. We were prepared to stay there as long as it took to complete the game. With it being such a great travel distance, we had to set a date in the future to come back and complete the game. There's no such thing as a no contest, so to speak.
5: Right.
6: So the date that we decided upon both schools was October the 27th at 6 p.m. So that's the plan right now. We're going to put that one on pause. We'll revisit it, you know, in 6 weeks or so. But for now, you know, we've turned our focus and attention to Letcher Central.
5: Absolutely. Just looking back really over the first half stats, obviously your Bulldogs had 160 yards of total offense, I believe, on the ground. 160 yards on the ground, correct. KJ had a 97-yard on eight carries with a rushing touchdown. Then he also had that 74-yard punt return. Kaven Williams had 61 yards on five carries. So a little bit of front, the offensive line, obviously making holes early on in that ball game and throughout both quarters.
6: Certainly, you know, what was frustrating, I guess, about that game is we felt like we were just about to start getting going there right before the half. And I know the score wasn't really indicative. You know, to relate it to boxing, we felt like we really had those guys on the ropes and we were looking for a really strong second half from our team. Quite frankly, we felt like they were a little bit gassed and, you know, it was time for us to pounce on them. But unfortunately, that's the way that it worked out. So we'll revisit that in late October. But very proud of our team for getting on a bus and traveling a long distance and playing a pretty pretty decent first half, particularly on the defensive side.
5: So did you and the coaches, I know on Sundays you always go back and revisit or go back and look at the previous game film. So this week, did you go back and look at that North Laurel and just see what, you know, anything that concerned you for that first half?
6: Oh, certainly, and quite honestly, through the three-hour weather delay that we had with the technology that's available to us, we were watching film at halftime and making in-game corrections, so to speak. So, of course, we're always going to try to perfect or make better anything where we see a deficiency, and I think we were able to address that here this week.
5: Yeah. And absolutely, and flipping it over to the defense side, you kind of already hit on it. It just seemed like really defensively your guys was locked in both quarters, just making play after play, getting to the football.
6: Certainly, you know, and it all started with our defensive linemen. Yep. You know, they were eating offensive linemen and letting those linebackers go and make plays unblocked, and it was a great scheme by our defensive staff and Coach Botkins. And just very, very pleased with the effort and the level of detail we were able to achieve on defense.
5: So one more last question, then we'll move on to our second segment. So looking forward to this next date to finish that game. Walk us through that right there. You've got, is it McGoffin, then North Laurel? How's that going to work out?
6: So both schools had to agree upon a date. And certainly after getting home at 3 or 4 o'clock in the morning, we weren't coming back on Saturday or Sunday. It's not enough time to recover. You know, and then that, you know, this week was out. You know, we start district play. We've got a huge ball game here tonight, and they do too. So we looked at several dates that didn't quite work out. So we both schools decided to wait until after district play was complete. That's why it's such a late date, so to speak. But it's going to be a huge challenge for us. We understand that we're going to play 2.5 football games in 8 days. But I can tell you this, the resiliency and the toughness and the grit that our team has would certainly feel comfortable doing that with these guys.
5: That'll be it for the first segment. Stay tuned. We'll be back with much more with Coach Alan Short. You're listening to Bulldog Football right here on 99.3 WKYH FM. And welcome back to the Todd Case Trucking pregame show. I'm joined with head coach Alan Short. And Coach Short, this second segment, just talk about practice this week. How did it go? What was your message to your team? This is a big week. I heard you talking to your team earlier. You know, this is the first district game of the season. So what was your message to them this week? And just talk to us about how practice went this week for you guys.
6: Certainly, you know, it is business as usual, but it becomes a little bit more magnified, so to speak, this week once you open up district play. We've got a very, very good opponent here with Letcher Central, who I consider a district rival. We're going to be with them in the next realignment as well. So we have the ultimate respect for these guys and understand what type of team they're rolling in here with tonight. So we're expecting their best, and in turn we're going to try to bring our best, or that's what we're going to do. We're going to bring our best.
5: Yep.
6: So business as usual. We had a great week of practice. We were able to clean up some things from the first half of the North Laurel game. The way that it worked out, Wednesday we had another lightning delay, so we had to do a walkthrough in the gymnasium due to thunder and lightning. But maybe in the grand scheme of things, that was probably a good thing, Travis, because it let us get our legs back under us a little bit. Yesterday afternoon, we had a great practice. We were sharp and certainly looking to continue that here tonight.
5: Was you able to, speaking of offensive, was you able to look at different players in different positions, letting them get some more reps at practice and being able to prepare themselves a little bit more for Friday night, your younger guys this week?
6: Oh, certainly. You know, these guys have really bought in and continue to get better. Darren Featheroff's message last night in the team devotional was, you know, what are you doing when nobody's looking?
5: Mm-hmm.
6: You know, when you're not really involved, are you paying attention and are you learning? And, you know, I can't say enough good things about our young kids, particularly Michael Artrip. He's continued to grow and progress through the course of the last month, and very, very proud about where he's at, and hopefully you can see him a little bit here tonight.
5: Absolutely. And they're just buying into everything that all in Lawrence County, all in with football, and your message to them is getting better. It seems like you can see that progressing from week one to where we are right now.
6: Absolutely. You know, and now's when it's time for us to make our move, make our jump. District play started, and these games matter.
5: Yep.
6: You know, after, unfortunately, we had an injury at the quarterback position, we had to adapt.
5: Right.
6: And, you know, we set a hard date that by – September the 25th, we had to figure out who we are and what we're all about. And I feel confident in our team and what they've been able to accomplish the last month and their preparation and the way that they're practiced. So really looking forward to getting out here and playing tonight in front of a great crowd here at in homecoming at Lawrence County.
5: Were they focused in this week, being, you know, homecoming? It's homecoming game tonight.
6: Yes.
5: So was they mentally just dialed in, focused in all week? Leading up to tonight?
6: 100% they were locked in. They understand. I think I told you last week what a veteran group we have. These guys have been through this before, a lot of them. And, you know, the leadership that senior class has brought each and every day and what they demand of their teammates is something very, very special. So we've been locked in. You know, we're expecting a battle here, obviously. But I'm very confident in the way that we've prepared this week.
5: Any injuries this week leading up to tonight?
6: Several, a couple nicks and bangs.
5: Yep.
6: Don't want to say those publicly just
5: right.
6: yet.
5: Right.
6: Certainly going to be without one, probably, possibly two. Some guys have stepped up and filled in, and that's what teams do.
5: Yep.
6: You know, you have to, when your number's called, you've got to be able to step in and play hard for your team.
5: Coach Short, tonight, very familiar opponent. We have the Letcher County Cougars coming here at Luke Varney. The Cougars come in at a 3-2 overall record. Last week, they were defeated by a very familiar opponent, the Breathitt County Bobcats. I think that score was 61-25. But certainly, as you always tell them, and I know, Rick, throw the records out the door. It's district play, and it's your all's first district game of the season.
6: Certainly, you know what happened in the past or what happened last week. This is a new ball game. It's got a new identity here tonight, so we're going to go out and play for four quarters or as long as it takes, as hard as we possibly can, expecting their best and bringing our very best.
5: So let's just start with Letcher County Cougars first. Offensively, what do you expect them to do? What do they do offensively?
6: Oh, I mean, they're a true system air raid team. Coach Haynes comes from the college game, and they throw the ball all over the lot. So
5: yep.
6: We're going to have to make sure we keep people in front of us, don't let them get behind us. We've got a dynamite quarterback in Holbrook, who's, I think, the school's all-time leading passer, and he's really, really good. And Outlaw on the edge is a very, very good player as well.
5: So a lot of passing expected tonight from the Cougars. So have you really dialed in on your defensive, your secondary?
6: Certainly. Coach Botkins and Coach Cecil have done a great job preparing those guys, making sure we get a call. And playing great technique. But, you know, the bottom line is don't let anybody run behind you.
5: Yeah,
6: you know, so if they catch it in front of us, we'll live with it. If they catch it behind us, we've got big problems. With Letcher Central and looking at them both offensively and defensively, Travis, they remind me a lot by players, so to speak, of our senior class when they were freshmen. We expected them to start eight freshmen tonight, four on offense, four on defense. And they remind me a lot of our senior class when they were freshmen. A lot of really young, talented kids that are figuring it out. I hope they don't do it tonight.
5: Well, absolutely, I understand it. Let's flip it on the defensive side of them, of Letcher Central. What are you expecting to see out of them defensively?
6: We're expecting an odd front. They're going to bring a variety of pressures at different times. The two linebackers are really good. Kids that get after you and will rush the passer and bring pressure in different gaps. They tackle well, they run to the football, and they play really, really hard. So we've got a huge challenge offensively here tonight.
5: Looking at let's flip it to what was your message to them before you come out of the locker room tonight? It being, like we said previously in the second segment, it's homecoming, district ball game. What was your message before your team come out on the field?
6: I'd be the most excited team to play. Obviously, we're at home for the first time in a long while. It's homecoming. We're wearing all black uniforms, so we know that it's a really, really big game for us. And then don't be cautious. Don't go out there playing not to lose. You go out there and play to win. Don't play what ifs. Just go out and play and be who we are. Also, mention that the goal was zero personal fouls here tonight. You know, a couple times those probably hurt us last week, and we were reminded of that this week. But we're just going to be who we are, Travis. There's no magic dust, no magic formula. We're going to go out and play really hard and then do our best and then see where the chips fall at the end of 48 minutes or a little bit longer.
5: What do you want to see out of your team tonight?
6: Obviously, most excited team to play. When the adversity comes, we want to handle it. We want to play harder than they do. And then, you know, we want to communicate. You know, I think at times last week, particularly on the offensive line, we weren't quite in tune, and we gave up some pressures and took some negative plays due to that. So that's what it is. There's no magic dust, no magic formula. We're going to go out and we're going to play really hard and we're going to be who we are.
5: Coach, good luck tonight against the Letcher County Central Cougars, and hopefully we get a W after the 48 minutes.
6: Thank you very much, Travis.
5: There you go. That's Head Coach Alan Short on his thoughts and comments. Keep it locked in. We got a whole lot more coming up next here on the Todd Case Trucking Pregame Show as we're counting down to kickoff right here on 99.3 WKYH FM. We'll be right back.
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1: And welcome back to Luke Varney Junior Memorial Stadium here on the campus of Lawrence County High School. If you're going to paint a picture of a perfect fall football night on a Friday night here in Louisa, Kentucky, you've got it tonight, James. And honestly, the Bulldogs will be wearing all black tonight. Special night, special occasion. We wear all black on that. And if you look back on the horizon to our left, James, what do we have there?
0: We got full moon fever.
1: Full moon fever. All right. So listen to Coach Short's pregame show. We talked about being toughness, having that resilience, and having a ton of grit. That's what our Bulldogs, that's what we actually do that in our school systems led by Superintendent Katie Webb. We talk about having grit, and our community truly exemplifies that down to the very, very, very bottom, too, from the top to the bottom. District rivals. Coach Short made a very important point to put that is it's next up. This is a huge night. They marked this September the 25th tonight. These games matter. The district games matter. We've cleaned up things all through this week in practice. Our first half matchup last week against North Laurel. I feel like we got our legs underneath us. I feel like we're getting ready to do great things tonight. But there are some keys to the victory. And keys to victory tonight brought to you by Three Rivers Orthopedics. James, what are the keys to victory tonight for the visitors, Letcher Central?
0: For Letcher Central, they cannot afford to turn the football over. They have to hold their own at the line of scrimmage. Lawrence County has yet to be whipped at the line of scrimmage in any contest so far this year. And if Letcher Central cannot offensively establish the line of scrimmage, then they will have a difficult night.
1: I agree with that.
0: Because the Bulldogs bring everything predicated on how they set those edges and how much pressure they put on the opponent in terms of execution of the play.
1: And about the amount of numbers of bodies that we can roll in up on the interior line on both sides of the football. So the keys to the victory for the Bulldogs tonight?
0: The keys for the Bulldogs are to, as Coach Short so aptly pointed out, you got to be the most excited team to be here, because that means your effort level is going to be up. And you got to own this situation as a district rivalry. They will be with us for years to come, and they will be a good football program for years to come based on what they have coming in the pipeline. They're very young. They have talent all over the place. And the rivalry historically goes back not just a couple of seasons, but decades.
1: You're going back to
0: Whitesburg and Louisa. And you talk about old-fashioned slobber knocker games with people walking out missing teeth. That's the kind of football games we had between Louisa and Whitesburg.
1: Now, I can tell you this, and you missed a lot of things when you're down there, missing yard lines, missing everything when you go down to Whitesburg to play, missing grass, missing turf. So
0: you may miss your bus.
1: Yeah, no kidding. Yeah, those are great points, and I really feel like that's a thing to do. We're sitting here, it's less than 3.5 minutes to go before kickoff, and our kickoff sponsor for Lawrence County Schools, Inspire to Dream, Challenge to Persist, Equip to Succeed. That's the Lawrence County School System. For Blaine Elementary, Fallsburg Elementary, Louisa East Elementary, Louisa West Elementary, Louisa Middle School, and Lawrence County High School. Lawrence County is home, and we're excited about that. And the keys to the victory, James, I will definitely echo your sentiments there. It all comes down to blocking, tackling, the fundamentals, but also turnovers, and limited flags and penalties. We unfortunately were a penalized team last week. Hopefully we can clean that up. Coach Short talked about that in his keys to victory. I believe we'll do that, and I believe we'll take one more break, short break before kickoff. Again, you're listening to Bulldog Football right here on 99.3 WKYH FM. We'll be back after these messages.
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1: All right, and welcome back to Lawrence County. And here we are. We got our Bulldogs march through the bleachers. And you're talking about an excited atmosphere. It is homecoming. There are more people here tonight than been here in a long time. The atmosphere is really exciting. James, I'm excited. Again, I haven't told you this yet, and I don't mince my words when I say this very often at all. I truly respect you as an individual. I just get excited every time I get to talk to you, whether it be about

0: We'll be getting that soon. But at the same time, here come our Bulldogs coming from the left end, going through the Bulldog house. And if you could have guessed what anthem they're coming out to, they got some back in black and back in black uniforms tonight. And all black, Letcher Central's the all white in on the road with the blue helmets, the Cougars. And we're waiting for the teams to come out to the field as far as it goes about receiving and kickoff.
1: If you want to put it in musical terms, they definitely are ready to shoot the threat.
0: Wow, sticking with AC/DC there. And so I definitely I am not thunderstruck that you went there. So the Bulldogs will be kicking it off left to right on the radio dial. And again, we've got back deep for the Cougars. Looks like we've got number four, Wisnett. He is back deep, a freshman. They start four freshmen offensively, four freshmen defensively. And like you said earlier, they're going to have a lot. And then the other freshman's back, number 12, Drake Wright, is back receiving. Kicking off for the Bulldogs, handling the duties for the Bulldogs on all place kicking, except for extra point, will be number 10. And number 10 is our freshman, Levi Hensley. And they're teeing it up, James. Deep kick down to about the 14. Bobbled a little bit. Covered pretty well, but he bounces it outside, gets to the sidelines, and ran out of bounds by number 22, Gray Darefield.
1: That was a good return, about 16 yards for Wisnett there.
0: Looks like he'll be starting on the 31. And oftentimes you see that, don't you, James? You see, like, whether it be a punt or a kickoff, they bobble a little bit, and everybody gets out of their lanes, and all of a sudden somebody busts outside, right?
1: Yep. Yeah, thankfully Lawrence County had a guy containing right there on the sideline to put him out of bounds.
0: Letcher Central comes out and spread like we're expecting as trips to their boundary and a split down here to ours on the left hash. First down to 10. And that's Frazier with a gain of about four. They're giving him three.
1: Frazier did a good job of going pads first, keeping his pads low. It's going to be a...
0: We got some penetration there. We hit him deep in the backfield. He just bounced forward like you're saying. Two backs, two receivers to the right, one receiver to the left. Looked like false start.
1: Yeah.
0: It's not called.
1: Wow. And
0: second down to six. That should have been a call. Bulldogs are adjusting as Letcher Central's adjusting.
1: Play clock's gone.
0: Should have been delay.
1: Expired.
0: It's a swing out to the right to Wisnett.
1: Missed
0: tackle. And there's that explosion that you're talking about, James. That explosiveness is right there, and that's a gain of 12.
1: You know, that you can't dive like that at a ball carrier from such a distance and expect to come up with anything but dust.
0: And that's another thing. You've got to harness him back in. You got to rein him back in to the rest of your teammates. Don't let him get to the boundary. Frazier dragging people for 3 yards.
1: Frazier looks like he is going to be a load to deal with. He's a freshman as well.
0: That's a name you're going to be hearing, and we're going to be seeing in the next years being in the same district. Again, they got trips right into the boundary, the short side of the field on the right hash, and split down here to the left. He's looking deep. Checks it down. Throws it out. They're going to give it to him?
1: Yep.
0: Oh, they called him out.
1: They called him out.
0: I'm glad we don't go to replay on that one. I didn't think he was in either.
1: Yeah, defender was right there.
0: It was a well-thrown ball for
1: yes, it was.
0: Behind that freshman. That was unbelievable. So it brings up third down and seven. James, what are we looking for the Bulldogs to do here?
1: I think the Lawrence County Bulldogs are going to have to try and come up with the pressure, but they can't go too much. They got to keep guys in the mid-range there.
0: Here's the snap. Mike's looking to throw. Crossing routes. Broken up. Ball was behind a little bit. Gray Darefield breaking it up. The ball was intended for number two, Preston Combs.
1: A little bit of mustard on that throw and a little off axis.
0: I think that's a little bit of excitement and enthusiasm, the first drive on the road.
1: I mean, you've got your adrenaline pump and you're a high school kid, you know, and sometimes your throws are going to sail on you a little bit.
0: Sophomore with his second start, coming off on the road. And so they're here. They're lining up in a punt formation from the 49. Back deep is Caden Johnson. They kicked well away from him.
1: Yeah.
0: But he's going to come up and get it.

0: Yeah. And ran out of bounds by number 10, Braxton Banks. And that is a Letcher County name, the Banks.
1: Yeah, absolutely. Banks, a good-looking junior.
0: We'll stay right here as the Bulldogs are opening on their first series in district play in 2026. Excited to see what they come out. And again, we're looking for the explosiveness. We're looking for what would you assume here, James? We're going to ball control here, run it here a little bit, or we're going to try to take the top off?
1: I think the Bulldogs will try a shot early. I don't know if it'll be the first snap, but I look for them to take a shot early.
0: Maybe when we get our first down?
1: Maybe.
0: Oh, we switched.
1: You got a freshman safety there for Letcher.
0: It's a jet sweep to Gray Deerfield.
1: And, you know, a jet sweep to Gray Deerfield qualifies as a shot to me.
0: Anytime it's in his hands, I agree. Again, a 4-4 the Bulldogs on the right hash. Again, moving left to right on your radio dial.
1: I don't think I could catch him in a car.
0: Unless we were going downhill and I had a head start. So we got split out here. No, it's number 6, Colton McDowell. Double wing. Chico in motion. Oh, hard count.
1: Yeah, that's got to be offsides.
0: Definitely encroachment, offsides.
1: Huntley Sargent jumped across there and was signaling his frustration.
0: He got excited, didn't he? Oh, that should be. Wow, that was a 6-yard penalty. We'll take it. So first down, and here's what you're talking about, James. They kind of got Gray bracketed up top. Got an outside backer walked out. Safety's giving, or the corner's giving him a little bit of cushion. I still think it's not enough. Bobble snap.
1: Yep.
0: Not clean. Blow the whistle.
1: Johnson recovered it himself, but wasn't able to make much happen. And that's always a danger when you're changing from shotgun to under center and vice versa.
0: Leaks change.
1: Yeah. If that doesn't happen, then nothing else works offensively.
0: Well, it's a loss of 2. Do you think it's because of the fact he's wanting to get out of the chute so quickly and maybe get on the perimeter, maybe jump in there and give a shot like you're talking about?
1: Again, maybe, you know, he's a cool customer and maybe just a little eager.
0: Right. Double splits, shifting. Now we got slot left. Gray Deerfield in motion right. Quickie screen to Chico. That's a good guy to get it to. Chico. With a gain of
1: about 8.
0: Gain of 8 brings up 3rd down and 4. Possibly long 3.
1: Yeah, it looks just a little under 4. The Bulldogs, I mean, I love that play because it's essentially like a toss sweep.
0: Mm-hmm.
1: And you get it out there to flat. You got a screen in front of him. You got some blockers there. And
0: the only thing I like that more is it at its open field.
1: Yeah.
0: So the boundary is kind of giving everybody's numbers.
1: Yep.
0: You're going hard count here again, see if we can draw them off. Oh, counter under. And they were right there.
1: Yeah.
0: Gray Deerfield counter under. Nobody was fooled on that one.
1: Interior penetration there by Sargent for the Cougars, the big sophomore defensive tackle.
0: And that disrupted that. Brings up 4th down and 5 for the Bulldogs on her own 43. And it looks like we're dropping back to punt. Ty Brooks is back to punt. Back deep for Letcher Central. Wisnett.
1: If you're Letcher County Central, you've got to be.
0: We got a false start up top, James. Sorry about that. But
1: you got to be thrilled at that series defensively.
0: That was a great response.
1: Yeah.
0: That was a great response. They, you know, they turn it over after getting the first down. Then, you know, they have a couple incompletions, and then they punt it to us, and then they hold us.
1: Right.
0: We look like we're getting ready to go on a nice little run there. But, again, you got to take care of the football. A bobble snap to me is essentially – you know, obviously it's a lost play. This is also it's a penalty as well. So it's a decent punt by Ty Brooks.
1: A high
0: punt. Give it time for coverage. Ball bound backwards. Let's kill that right there.
1: Yeah, Letcher Central bounce.
0: So we kill it on the 41 or the 36. At this time, we'll take a small commercial break. Come back to you again. Thank you for listening to us on 99.3 Bulldog Football, WKYH.
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0: We're back here. Again, a quick change on the Letcher Central offensive plays. They've had a swing pass that was incomplete, and they just on second down get again another carry to Bryson Frazier, a gain of three. It's third down and seven for Letcher Central. Trips right. He's looking right. And, oh!
1: Just that, out of the reach of his receiver.
0: Man, that was well covered, wasn't it, James?
1: Yes,
0: but
1: it
0: still
1: was.
0: He dropped it in there.
1: Yeah, and Castle was right there along with a couple of other Bulldogs. And that's, you don't want to throw into the den, so to speak.
0: I love the fact that you brought up Castle. Castle's dropping back into what's called the hook zones for an outside linebacker, outside the hashes around the numbers, about 8 or 9 yards deep. And with his range, it's tough to get it over top of him.
1: Exactly. So long-limbed. Good physical specimen.
0: Fourth down to seven. Punts from his own 27. KJ looking to and dives on it for.
1: I think he thought his own teammate might have nicked
0: that up back right there close to him. Yes, it looked. And that individual needs to get out of the way as well.
1: Absolutely.
0: And we have certain calls for that, and we just need to get out of the way. When the ball's rolling like that, it didn't look like it was going to roll very far.
1: Yeah.
0: So, couple
1: it just took that odd bounce.
0: Mm-hmm. A couple of possessions for Letcher Central. Not a whole lot of offense going for them right now. The Bulldogs look to rebound off of the first drive where they had to punt after gaining one first down. And the second series kind of just stalled. So now the Bulldogs come out with first down and 10 on the 30 on left, close to the left hash. KJ's in the shotgun. We shift from trips left to bunch right. Straight Statue of Liberty, quarterback right, and that's a good play.
1: He's gone.
0: That's gone. Do not block behind the.
1: I don't see any laundry on the field.
0: Not at all.
1: Caden Johnson.
0: That is good for a 70-yard touchdown for the Bulldogs.
1: 70 yards.
0: In a second.
1: I'm telling you.
0: And how simple of a play call was that, James?
1: And you know, at that point, that's what you had to be thinking offensively for Lawrence County was, all right, our offensive line, we know we can get off the run on this. So let's do it.
0: Wow. And what a one-play scoring drive to number five, Caden Johnson. And that was explosion. Nice little cut back there at the end. Thought the safety was going to catch him, but he turned down the jets. So we got Phoebish in to kick for the extra point.
1: Gray Deerfield on the hold. It's up. And good.
0: And good. Rangers score 7-0 with 6:18 left to go in the first quarter. And again, we appreciate you listening to Bulldog Football right here on 99.3 WKYH. We'll be back in just one short moment after these commercials.
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0: Oh. Man, we are excited. We're back here again. James Ellis and I. I'm Eddie Dixon. So excited to be here. The high energy play of the game so far brought to you by Three Rivers Medical Center and Caden Johnson. Anytime we get the ball in number five's hands, it's a really good deal.
1: That was a nice birthday present that he gave you right there. 70-yard touchdown run.
0: I'm about 70 years old, so that works out pretty well. All right, the kick by number 10, Levi Hensley, deep inside the 10. It looked like a hold.
1: Yeah,
0: they got that call.
1: Wisnitz headed right and up the sideline. That's a lot of real estate sideways.
0: Yeah, he went from the left numbers to the right sidelines.
1: Yeah, it's
0: there is laundry on the field, James, like you would say.
1: All over the place.
0: Holding, I would assume, looks like on Letcher Central, the receiving team. It is holding. So I'm going to assume that we're going to have plenty of film on number four for the next 3 years, James, not only tonight.
1: No question. Man. Number four, number 13, and number nine, all youngsters.
0: They can flat out play already.
1: And the two Sargent brothers, I mean, good grief. These Kanan Sargent's a senior at offensive and defensive tackle, but Huntley Sargent's just a sophomore and a problem.
0: And a problem already. All right, so after the penalty, we got first down and 10 from, looks like about the 13. Frazier bounced it inside. A lot of people there.
1: Great tackle there.
0: Great tackle by Andrew Ratcliffe. Andrew Ratcliffe coming up.
1: And putting the shoulder right on the thighs. And, I mean, that is just such good tackling. No danger to himself or the ball carrier.
0: That was great by him. Engaged Muncie, freshman, in there getting some playing time. Nothing was in the inside, so Frazier tried to bounce it outside, and we closed it quickly. They go to double slot. Motion, Wisnett up to their sidelines, going deep motion, orbit motion. Going to swing to him. Good kick. Oh! He kind of, what we call a T-Rex.
1: Yeah, that's a live ball.
0: Is that a lateral? Oh, they call it touchdown? Touchdown!
1: That's a lateral. It wouldn't have been except for Wisnett tipped it with his back hand and tipped it forward.
0: Behind it, right? Yep. So, yeah, they were running a little swing pass out to the right flats, and Wisnett was behind, is ruled as a lateral, behind.
1: The throw was just a little bit to the rear, but where Wisnett made contact with it, it made it impossible to not be a lateral call.
0: So picked up, and was that picked up by Cam Castle in school?
1: I believe it was.
0: Number one, Cam Castle. How about that, Cam? And you're talking about a senior that's came on the last couple of years and played some really good minutes. So now it's 13-0, and Phoebe Sean with a kick. Great airfield with the hold. A lot of penetration, James. A lot of penetration. Got to clean
1: that up. Absolutely blocked. And that, you know, that's not Isaac's fault. The edge just collapsed there.
0: Well, we're going to stay right here. It's 5:21 left to go in the first. Kind of bouncing back and forth.
1: You know, those are the kind of things that we talked about before the game that Letcher could not afford to have happen on the road if they wanted to stay in this game and make it a real, you know, a rock fight.
0: And just looking from a coaching standpoint, I'm backed up close to my own goal line.
1: Yeah.
0: I'm probably not going to throw a toss pass.
1: Yeah.
0: You know, I'm probably just going to hand it off.
1: Yeah.
0: I'm going to trust my guy. And you know what? I'll hand it to number four.
1: If I want to get that speed on the edge, why not run stretch?
0: Absolutely.
1: Why not run jet?
0: Yep.
1: Why not run jet counter?
0: Mm-hmm. So, and they've got a lot of different things to come off of that. But at the same time, that's risky. They ran it earlier in the last series and missed it. So that's twice in a row. They seen something, obviously, during film,
1: right?
0: But they weren't there. And to tell you the truth, we had it well covered.
1: But
0: Colton McDowell was right there covering it.
1: You know, with a speedy defense like Lawrence County's, you kind of want to get something in the crackback counter.
0: A little misdirection, yes.
1: And give yourself a chance to make them overrun the play.
0: Mm-hmm. So we kicked it deep again, Levi Hensley, about the 16, but it did go out of bounds. Looks like Letcher Central will take it.
1: I would as well.
0: Exactly.
1: That's a positive play at this point.
0: It absolutely is. And now you switch up a little bit of field advantage. So now it's on the 35. Bulldogs, again, looking for another way to turn it over. Like you said, keys to victory. Turnovers and penalties. So far, Letcher Central's had a couple of penalties, and Lawrence County none, and they've turned it over once. We have it.
1: And if I'm Letcher, I go right back to what we do. Mm-hmm. Don't let the score margin affect calling what you do.
0: It's the first time we've seen trips left. They're going to screen. Just a little quickie screen out. It's like their blocker tackled our corner. Pass was out to Outlaw.
1: I like that call. You get the ball in the hands of your stud receiver and get him out there with a blocker in front of him, though.
0: And a gain of 7. And again, nice safe call out in the middle of the field. So second and 3. Now it's trips right towards their sidelines. Frazier. We're starting to zone in on him, aren't we, James? Yeah. Zeroing in. Big tackle, Brendan Blankenship. She's talking about some excitement. That kid's hard to block.
1: Now, I know Coach Botkin is probably going to get on this real quick, but his interior defensive linemen are just standing up and hand fighting right now.
0: Looking for the ball.
1: You cannot do that.
0: Looking for the ball.
1: You've got to go forward and disrupt.
0: There they go. Oh, we got a guy over the middle. It's open. Then we got a guy deep way
1: in. He's wide open. Bates hits him. Wow. How in the world did he get that open?
0: Well, the guy over the middle was open as well. 7, so 39, 46-yard pass to number 3, wasn't it?
1: Yeah, number 3, Mason Stevens. And that's the guy who averages 22 yards a catch, and now you know why.
0: That's it. Tackle by Ender Gratliff. That was a touchdown-saving tackle.
1: I think that pushed his average up a little.
0: Absolutely. If that ball doesn't hang up there forever, he walks in.
1: Yeah.
0: I'm sure this is going back to Frazier. And it is. Running off right edge. Great tackle. Great Deerfield. And you see Deerfield playing up close to the line of scrimmage a little bit more, even at his size. I mean, he plays bigger than whatever he is. I mean, that heart, it's kind of hard to measure that.
1: So absolutely. Gain of 2. He reminds me of a Malinois. He's not necessarily the biggest dog on the block, but he will get in your grill.
0: I like it. It's a trips left. It's a quickie screen again. It's the second time they've ran trips left and the second time they've ran that. Outlaw misses, dodges a couple, and ends up being tackled by Caden Johnson.
1: Carlo Chico there as well.
0: And got a gain of
1: couple.
0: 2.
1: Yeah.
0: Again, they went trips left twice and ran up both times to 1. 4's done a really good job of blocking, holding, whatever you want to call it out there. So it's double slot.
1: They've got something going.
0: 4, well, they're looking up top. 4 on the cross. He's rolling out. Great pressure.
1: That's a bubble.
0: Priest sacks him for a huge loss.
1: Now he's got a that's got to go where it goes out of bounds.
0: They called incomplete, but that should be a fumble back to here.
1: Yeah, and it should be back to.
0: So that was fumbled back here, James. Yeah, yeah, it was fumbled back here about the 27, and it was fumbled out of bounds about the 34.
1: Exactly.
0: But they're placing it on the 20?
1: That's an atrocious call. He's giving him forward progress.
0: Loss of 7?
1: If it's forward progress, blow your whistle.
0: Right. So that's a loss of 8? Goodness sakes. What a call.
1: Hey, I'm gonna find
0: number 3.
1: We're lucky to have refs.
0: I'm number 3. And that's the number 3, right?
1: Yep, tipped and caught for the touchdown.
0: From 20 yards out.
1: Mason
0: and again,
1: Stevens.
0: I've got to find number 3 on that one. It's the same thing. They just went to.
1: That was a heck of a throw there by Bates.
0: Listen, the thing is, and I'm assuming his coach has told him, look, hey, just throw it in the end zone.
1: Yep.
0: If they knock it down and we still play out here,
1: yeah, exactly.
0: If they intercept it, guess what? We're still playing 120 anyway.
1: Yep.
0: So on
1: to
0: kick.
1: Playing with house money there. So
0: on the kick is number 8, Jackson Childers. We'll get some pressure, but it's not good enough.
1: And it
0: brings it up. So it's a 13-6 game with 2:59 left to go in the first quarter. We'll take it back to the station. Again, we're so glad for you to listen to Bulldog Football with James Ellis and Ed Dixon on 99.3 WKYH-FM.
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0: All right, and again, we'd like to welcome you back. This is Ed Dixon alongside my tag team partner tonight, James Ellis. James, we've now got a great ball game here with the Bulldogs leading 13-7 with 2:59 left to go in the first quarter.
1: Got a little bit of back and forth going on. That was a really effective answer by Letcher Central on that series.
0: It was a great answer. Bulldogs, again, would like to have that series, at least that one play back, or two plays, right?
1: Absolutely. Kudos to Cooper Bates, though. What a throw.
0: So if you're Letcher Central, you know, you're looking back there and you got Gray Deerfield and Caden Johnson. Where are you kicking it to? Second line?
1: The band?
0: The red line out of bounds. So the kick?
1: Squib it
0: up. And it's handled by Gray Deerfield. Picks it up about the 29. And he's got a little crease. He's got a little crease, James.
1: Yeah.
0: Oh, he's got a little crease.
1: He's a problem.
0: He's got a little crease, James. And he's one more block by KJ. One more block by KJ. And he goes to the house from 71.
1: I don't see any flags. That looked like about a 70-yard pickup to me, 75, right?
0: Mm-hmm.
1: About the 25-yard line.
0: Yeah, he was about, you know, he was close to about the 28. And what he did was, hey, he just sat there and he set it up. And you're talking about those angles. We talk
1: patience.
0: About angles all the time. He set that up.
1: Yes.
0: And talking about great hustle. Look, you've seen something that's not going to be in a stat line. Number 5, Caden Johnson, was on the 20, almost the 15-yard line, blocking to spring Gray all the way to the end zone. Golly, what
1: Absolutely.
0: Great effort. What great effort. And you talk about a great response. And the Bulldogs are going for two.
1: Absolutely. As well they should.
0: Absolutely. That brings the score 19-7, 2:44 left.
1: And that's, you know, that's the kind of explosive athleticism that's on the field for Lawrence County every Friday.
0: KJ walks in for two. Same formation. We'll take it. Brings the score to 19-7 with 2:44 left to go in the first quarter. We're going to stay right here.
1: Big shout out to that right side of the offensive line, Eddie. They carved not a hole, but a gash there.
0: And it's safe to say, James, I mean, you could run through it. I hope I could too, right there. That was
1: well, I could fall through it these days. I don't know if I could run through it unless I was really scared.
0: Absolutely.
1: I think you could. Yeah. I mean, you're what, 29 again?
0: Yeah, 29 plus 22. It's fun, though, and that's what we say all the time. It's great having birthdays. It's been a long time since I've been in the booth. I haven't been in the booth since the Ashland game. We've been away for a couple weeks. My son qualified for the middle school state championship.
1: Yeah, I saw that.
0: As a fifth grader. Ended up shooting 81 at state.
1: In a lifelong sport.
0: Absolutely. Louisville Baltimore Country Club. Finished 29th as a fifth grader in middle school state. So I'm pretty pumped for the little
1: that's
0: guy.
1: That's pretty awesome.
0: Yeah, and so I'm excited. See where the future holds. He's got some buddies that plays, some guys he plays other sports with, and we'll see how it goes. And Coach Jackie Holt does a great job. Hunter Goble does a great job with our golf program. So I'm really, really excited about that. Jonathan Hill, all those coaches.
1: And that, you know, that's one of the things I love about the community here is there's really nothing that's unattended as far mm-hmm. as what your kid is interested in doing.
0: Absolutely.
1: And they get quality instruction on how to do it.
0: Absolutely. You got former Bulldogs that I coach, Jamie Prince and TJ Cotto help out as well. So
1: exactly.
0: We've got it. So here we are again, 21 to 7. Levi Hensley with a kick, and his kick back to Wisner. He's going to about his own 17. He's going back towards their sidelines again, James. They must have a right turn called.
1: I think he's got a dominant right eye. There's a flag on the play.
0: I tell you what, number 14, Grant Cochran, that's the second time he's been held. You're talking about hustle. And you can make a difference on special teams. He's done a really good job a couple times. He's came in to play some defensive series for us. He's done a really, really good job getting down the field and causing some problems. And again, backing him up even further.
1: They caught the hold on that one.
0: Mm-hmm.
1: You know, I've heard his name called a bunch this year just in listening to broadcasts, and he's a kid who is developing. Mm-hmm. And becoming an important player for Lawrence County.
0: Junior, big tall junior, 6'3", 6'4".
1: Yeah,
0: really good baseball player as well.
1: He's a player.
0: So that penalty takes it inside the 10, doesn't it, James?
1: Yep.
0: 9?
1: Looks like it's about the 9.
0: So they got trips left. Do you think it's going to be a quickie screen down here?
1: I would avoid that call if I were them.
0: Tendency? Probably not going to be a swing pass to number 4. There it is. But it is to Frazier. Oh, nope. Bates keeps it. Oh, great tackle. Great tackle by Carlo Chico over there on the perimeter.
1: And Gray Airfield getting in on that play as well. And that's one thing. You play against Lawrence County, you know you are going to get hit.
0: Repetitively on every play. The physicality has came. We've done that the last couple of years. That mantra is built for November. We've wanted to be physical. They motion out to Trips right into the boundary. He's looking that way. Misses the receiver, so it brings up 2nd down and 8.
1: Too low, too hard. And Cooper Bates, if there's anything he's got to develop beyond learning to go all the way through the progressions, it's touch as the passer, because he's got the live arm.
0: Right, the pocket presence, too.
1: Yes.
0: He kind of panicked there, and he didn't have any pressure. So he was looking to throw that quickly. They call a timeout. 3rd down and 8.
1: That's not a bad idea. Talk about it. Get settled. You got 2 minutes left in the first half.
0: Try and
1: do some earth. Is it first quarter?
0: So we got 2 minutes left to go in the first quarter. They took a timeout. We'll take a brief timeout. Come back to you on 99.3 WKYH FM.
1: I'm in a time warp.
0: We'll stay right here with you as the Bulldogs are over at the sideline talking to Coach Bodkins and the defensive staff. And, again, 3rd down and 8. I'm finding number 3. Definitely finding Stevens.
1: Yeah, Mason Stevens has been your really your biggest big play guy for the Cougars so far tonight. So, I mean, if I'm Lawrence County's defensive coordinator, I'm saying, hey, Who's locking down 3-4?
0: I'm finding him, but I'm also finding, and it's just me, coming off that first big play of 49 yards. Number 2, Preston Combs, came across the middle wide open.
1: Yep.
0: But number 3, Mace Stevens, was even more wide open, deeper. So here we go. And it's the same set. Trips right. Frazier's to the left of the quarterback. 3rd down and 8. Got a crossing pattern, diagonal passing.
1: Little pressure
0: coming down, throws it into all kinds of coverage.
1: Yeah.
0: Goodness,
1: he's fortunate there wasn't a turnover there, but he was in a situation where he had to be able to feel some guy's breath. Notably, Ty Brooks was coming on the backside, and that's not a hit you want to take.
0: No, absolutely not. So that brings Bates now is 5 for 9 on the night. With that incompletion, and they're going to kick. They're going to punt out of their own end zone. You bring the heat here, James?
1: I don't think you do. Not with a return game like we have. I think you just let it take place.
0: High snap. Not a great kick. KJ, man, we're going to get away from that one as it bounces past the 35 to the 40, and it's going to be killed about the 40-yard line.
1: Good field position for Lawrence County.
0: And, again, 1 minute and 39 seconds. Left to go in the first quarter. It's 21-7 Bulldogs.
1: Yeah, I felt like I slipped into a wormhole. I was ready to go to halftime.
0: So, as the Bulldogs come in and have another possession, didn't have a possession, had a quick possession, just a kickoff return on Great Airfield last time.
1: And that's what really can skew Lawrence County's time of possession statistics, their offensive yardage.
0: You talked about that pregame.
1: Yeah.
0: Exactly. So now we've got a bunch of trips left on a right hash. KJ's in shotgun with Brewer beside him. Should be speed option that way. Cuts it back up and gains about 4. And tell you the truth, they had a lot of defense pursuit on that. Don't like the idea of even trying to pitch it, and it was good that he decided not to. That's almost like a fast break. Everybody else goes away from you, so you're just going to go to the hole, and he knows how to do that in basketball as well.
1: Absolutely.
0: They gained a 5.
1: Absolutely. I would like to know what the quality of vision ratings for him and Gray Deerfield would have to be, because those guys see things that we don't.
0: Speaking of seeing things we haven't seen in a while, we got an eye formation here, pro-ride eye formation for the Bulldogs. Turn around, just a simple kick-out blast, Darren Brewer. Darren Brewer could go from 35 out. What a great lead block by Chandler Priest and the offensive line.
1: That was
0: Darren Brewer. James, we talked about Coach Short loves his twitch, his little